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1: For your Sunday, you should be looking at showers with the risk of a thunderstorm. The high could hit 22, the humid X 27. Tonight, clouds with a 40% chance of showers this evening. The low could dip to 14. Tomorrow, expect a mix of sun and cloud and a high of 26.
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1: For your Sunday, you should be looking at showers with the risk of a thunderstorm. The high could hit 22, the humidex 27. Tonight, clouds with a 40% chance of showers this evening. The low could dip to 14. Tomorrow, expect a mix of sun and cloud and a high of 26.
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I was born in Louisiana. 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
1: For your Sunday, you should be looking at showers with the risk of a thunderstorm. The high could hit 22, the humidex 27. Tonight, clouds with a 40% chance of showers this evening. The low could dip to 14. Tomorrow, expect a mix of sun and cloud and a high of 26.
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1: Well, I know y'all might think I'm crazy, but here's what I have to say. 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
1: For your Sunday, you should be looking at showers with the risk of a thunderstorm. The high could hit 22, the humid X 27. Tonight, clouds with a 40% chance of showers this evening. The low could dip to 14. Tomorrow, expect a mix of sun and cloud and a high of 26.
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That was a thumb. 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

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The flame grows high.

0: It's Overnights on 88.7 The River. Why are you still up? Go to bed.
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1: 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Go to bed.
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mighty long time, but I'm here to tell you, there's something else. 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

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Everyone except you. I'm going to bed too. 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
1: For your Monday, you should be looking at clearing skies this morning, a high of 23 and the humidex at 26. Tonight, still clear until fog develops around midnight, the low could drop to 10. Tomorrow, expect sun and a high of 28.
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0: For your Monday, you should be looking at clearing skies this morning, a high of 23 and the humidex at 26. Tonight, still clear until fog develops around midnight, the low could drop to 10. Tomorrow, expect sun and a high of 28.
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2: For your Monday, you should be looking at clearing skies this morning, a high of 23 and the humidex at 26. Tonight, still clear until fog develops around midnight, the low could drop to 10. Tomorrow, expect sun and a high of 28.
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3: This is North Wellington Today on 88.7 The River, local radio at its best. My name's Chris. I'm here with Amy Gross today, the manager of community services for Mapleton. How are you doing, Amy?
4: I'm great. Thanks, Chris.
3: Thank you so much for joining us today. We want to talk about the Simmons Bridge Rehabilitation Project that's going on out that way. Tell us about the Simmons Bridge and the rehabilitation project.
4: So the Simmons Bridge has been closed now for just over a month, I believe. And we are putting effort into supporting our local businesses downtown Drayton, as it is a main access into our downtown core. Also for our community, it is a main artery running through there. It is infrastructure that belongs to the County of Wellington. So we've been working hard with them to come up with some creative ideas to support our community during the bridge closure time.
3: It's always painful when a bridge has to come out of commission for a while and shut down a road for any township or municipality, but it's necessary repair work that has to be done as well. So you said lots of creative ideas. Tell us about some of the things going on over in Drayton this summer.
4: As part of our efforts to support our local business community during the closure, we have come up with Drayton Worth the Detour campaign, and we have a passport campaign running right now where you can visit local businesses. When you visit them, have a service, or purchase an item, you are able to get a sticker. And once you fill your passport with stickers, you need to visit 6 different businesses. You can send it back in and drop it in one of our ballot boxes. And we have some cash prizes where you can win some money to be spent back into our local community to support those businesses.
3: That's a great incentive to get people to come out and continue shopping in Drayton. And there is so much to do and see in Drayton as well.
4: That's right. So you can come and visit us. You can visit one of our local restaurants. You can visit the theater. There's lots to do in town. One of our other events that we're looking forward to is our block party, which is coming up at the end of August as well. So we're going to put the closure to good use and have a street dance party on the 21st of August as well.
3: When these road closures and infrastructure upgrades have to happen, it is always a challenge for the businesses. How are you finding the participation from them as you're trying to do stuff to support and help out?
4: The participation from our local businesses has been phenomenal. The uptake on our campaign for our passports for the Drayton Worth the Detour campaign has been fantastic. We actually ran out of cards and had to order some more and get them distributed, which is great. That's what we want to see.
3: Perfect. Just added incentives for people to be coming down and continuing to shop downtown. And it's really not that painful.
4: No, it's not bad. You have to do, depending which way you're coming into town, you might have to do a little country block tour, but in Mapleton, it's always a beautiful drive.
3: What else is going on this summer over in Mapleton?
4: We have our farmers markets happening. We have one coming up in August, the first Monday of the month for August and September. So our last two markets will take place on those dates.
3: Fantastic. Amy, thank you so much for joining us today. We've been talking about the Simmons Bridge Rehabilitation and the Drayton Worth the Detour program going on. So if you are looking to get shopping this summer in the community, head on over to Mapleton, help out the people in Drayton and support them while the bridge is out. Amy, thanks again for joining us today.
4: Thank you so much.
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0: For your Monday, you should be looking at clearing skies this morning, a high of 23 and the humidex at 26. Tonight, still clear until fog develops around midnight, the low could drop to 10. Tomorrow, expect sun and a high of 28.
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2: 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Maitland Street will be transformed into a fun-packed kids zone featuring free face painting, glitter tattoos, and balloons, the ever-popular foam party, and more. 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
1: For your Monday, you should be looking at clearing skies this morning, a high of 23 and the humidex at 26. Tonight, still clear until fog develops around midnight, the low could drop to 10. Tomorrow, expect sun and a high of 28.
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0: Get ready, Harrison. 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
0: For your Monday, you should be looking at clearing skies this morning, a high of 23 and the humidex at 26. Tonight, still clear until fog develops around midnight, the low could drop to 10. Tomorrow, expect sun and a high of 28.
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2: For your Monday, you should be looking at clearing skies this morning, a high of 23 and the humidex at 26. Tonight, still clear until fog develops around midnight, the low could drop to 10. Tomorrow, expect sun and a high of 28.
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2: 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I'm Chris, here today with Judith Masrup. Judith, how are you doing?
4: I'm fine. How are you, Chris?
2: Not bad at all, thank you. Thank you so much for being here. We want to talk all about an art show. It's running right now. It's called Would You Believe? Resilience in the Valley of the Shadow of Cancer. This show is being held over in Kitchener at the Kitchener-Waterloo Regional Cancer Center. In the Patient Resource Center, they've got an artist wall there. The show is on from now until the end of September. Judith, tell us all about it.
4: Well, first of all, Chris, I want to just tell the audience that Would You Believe, that's like W-O-O-D, because it is a wood art show.
2: And this is your husband, Chris, that does all of this woodwork for many, many years now, right?
4: Oh, over 22 years, he's just been doing the wood art after he retired in various locations, Georgian Triangle, Toronto, Guelph, different places like that. And we have a ton of inventory. And last year, we just gave away a lot to local charities. And now we want to support Cancer Patients Services Corporation, who have helped Christian, who has cancer. He's now into his eighth year.
2: Wow.
4: And he's benefited from the chemo ward at Louise Marshall Hospital, cancer drives to Kitchener and Guelph, also the support groups. And yes, a shout out to Michelle, who does a great job of running those support groups. And Chris just wants to give back. We have lots of inventory to give away. But down there, you have to hang it. So that's a little difficult with wood art, but we manage. They have a grid.
2: Okay.
4: And then they have a little shelf. Now, it's pretty much one of a kind. So it's first come, first serve.
2: So don't wait around on these.
4: No, don't wait around on this. And for those that get there first to acquire a piece, I created a nice little brochure that outlines what some of the pieces he has mean and how they represent his journey in with cancer, because this became a hobby after he retired. And there's lots of interesting cultural pieces. For example, we have, he turns and he scrolls. He does toll painting and carving. He does marquette work. He makes these wonderful stick bowls that take 50 hours to make.
2: Wow.
4: He's made puppets. He makes anything I bring him home to make. And often some people will ask for custom work, but we don't do that anymore. Chris is, we're done. We're pretty much done, and we're just using this as fundraising and gifts. And we sent a whole pile back with our Indian guests this year, with suitcases full of crosses they made to raise money for their mission work.
2: It really is a wonderful, wonderful way to be able to give back to the society, right? The Cancer Patient Services here in Mount Forest are the benefactors of this.
4: Yes, they are. Well. And let me tell you a little bit more about the few pieces that are in there, because there's something for everyone. There's little car boots, work boots. There's Kakeshi dolls. There's shaker boxes that are hand-painted. And there's a very special piece called the K. Boogison Monkey, which is every Danish child had one.
2: Okay.
4: So when you get there, look on the board, see the piece you want, and then you're going to open up your phone or whatever, and you're going to make an e-transfer. That's the only way we're getting rid of that down there.
2: Okay.
4: To Cancer Patient Services Corporation. That's the volunteer organization here that supports cancer patients in the surrounding area, and there's many volunteer drivers. So don't forget, so you got that it's on the e-transfer, say that it's art show, because there's no other art show supported by this group. And it's at 856 King Street West in Kitchener, the ground floor. And enjoy the piece you're going to acquire that'll help you support the community here, especially the cancer patients.
2: This show, it's Would You Believe? Resilience in the Valley of the Shadow of Cancer. It's at the Kitchener-Waterloo Regional Cancer Center in their Patient Resource Center on the Artist Wall. And the show is running now until the end of September. And once again, all the proceeds that they raise is going to go to cancer patient services right here in Mount Forest. Judith, thank you so much for coming in and talking to us about this today.
4: You're welcome.
2: And congratulations and good luck to you and Chris with it.
4: Yes, and thank you for having us on.
2: Anytime. Thanks everyone for listening. It's North Wellington Today on 88.7 The River, local radio at its best.
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1: 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Thank you.
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2: For your Monday, you should be looking at clearing skies this morning. A high of 23 and the humidex at 26. Tonight, still clear until fog develops around midnight. The low could drop to 10. Tomorrow, expect sun and a high of 28.
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1: For your Monday, you should be looking at clearing skies this morning, a high of 23 and the humidex at 26. Tonight, still clear until fog develops around midnight, the low could drop to 10. Tomorrow, expect sun and a high of 28.
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0: Get ready, Harrison. 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
2: For your Monday, you should be looking at clearing skies this morning, a high of 23 and the humidex at 26. Tonight, still clear until fog develops around midnight, the low could drop to 10. Tomorrow, expect sun and a high of 28.
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0: 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Please pull over when it is safe to do so.
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2: For your Monday, you should be looking at clearing skies this morning, a high of 23 and the humidex at 26. Tonight, still clear until fog develops around midnight, the low could drop to 10. Tomorrow, expect sun and a high of 28.
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2: 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I'm Chris, joined today by Rosie Kroll, the Harrison Branch Supervisor of the Wellington County Library. How are you doing, Rosie?
3: I'm doing great, Chris. Thanks so much. How are you?
2: I'm not bad at all. Thank you for joining us today. We want to talk all about the programming highlights coming up at Wellington County Library as we enter into the end of summer months.
3: I know it's hard to believe that we are already here in August, but we've had a great summer so far. We've had lots of fun talking books and reading at the library, and having everyone's kids here for our programs has been a really busy and a really fantastic summer. So it's already been a good one, and we're grateful for all the fun we've had so far.
2: And it's not quite over yet, so what's coming up for August?
3: Oh, we have lots coming up for August. I'm going to start with some of our performers because those always seem to get a big crowd out. At the Arthur Branch, we have coming up Juggling Ed's Magic Circus. So that is an all-ages performance, an exciting show full of audience participation, good for all ages. So please register for that one. It'll be Monday, August 10th from 2 to 3 p.m. And then we'll move over to a workshop at the Drayton Branch. So Scientists in School is putting on this Ride and Roll with Science workshop. They'll discover the physics of riding and rolling and actions and reactions of bumper cars, creating a mini zip line, and designing a roller coaster. So you can register for that one as well. And that'll be Monday, August 10th from 1 to 2 p.m.
2: That sounds like fun.
3: Right? I want to make a roller coaster. Did anyone ever play? Did you play Roller Coaster Tycoon?
2: I was just going to say that'll really help me with my roller coaster
3: yeah,
2: tycoon.
3: Truly. Who knew there was so much science in it? And then the Palmerston Branch has a really cute and cozy program coming up for ages 3 to 9 on Monday, August 17th at 10:30 a.m. They're having a stuffy sleepover for summer camp. So this is where kids bring their stuffed animals to the library for a sleepover adventure. And then they pick up a booklet after that has pictures and stories of what those cuddly critters got up to overnight at the library.
2: Excellent.
3: So you pick up your stuffy the next day after an hour program. It's kind of like a story time.
2: That sounds like a lot of fun.
3: It's always a cute one. I love seeing what the kids name their stuffies too. We had a bunch of bunnies, and then we had a mini stuffed Dwayne the Rock Johnson, and those pictures were just really funny. So we love seeing what everyone's special stuffed animal is. The Clifford Branch is going to be getting a little bit messy on Tuesday, August 18th at 12 to 12:45 p.m. They are making some sensational slime for a STEM activity. Please register for that one. Maybe wear clothes you don't mind getting a little dirty, and you can take your slime home with you when you're done that program.
2: Oh, the parents love that.
3: Oh, yeah. We'll tell them not to make sure it doesn't end up on the ceilings or the walls.
2: Or the hair.
3: Yeah. The Mount Forest Branch, I'm just going to do some general highlights for them. They have fun activities every week, story time every Thursday, a new scavenger hunt and craft every week, as well as a teen Dungeons and Dragons program on Wednesday, August 19th from 2 to 4 p.m. So if you have a teen who's wanting to try out, it's very beginner friendly, and you can register for that on our website as well.
2: That's an excellent way for people that are looking to jump into that hobby. It's hard sometimes to gather the crew of friends to all play together. So it's hard to meet strangers sometimes who do the same thing.
3: Totally. It's a great way to get your feet wet, because in the fall when they go back to school, there's usually D&D programs at the school. But this way you can kind of, you know, learn a bit about it, see if that's kind of the adventure that you're looking for before the school year starts. And then at my branch in Harrison, we have a really fun dinosaur themed program. Club Rex is coming, and they are bringing dinosaur skulls, claws, fossils, and more. And it's a really educational program, great for school age kids. And that's Thursday, August 20th from 2 to 3 p.m. And then the last thing I wanted to highlight was our summer reading wrap up ice cream party at the Harrison branch. So you can come celebrate the end of summer reading with us, get any stickers or ballots you have left, and drop in either on 10:30 to 11:30 a.m. or 1:30 to 2:30 a.m. on Saturday, August 22nd. The fun thing about this too is the more kids read at the Harrison branch this year, the more toppings they unlock. So We have kind of a goal. We want to meet our goal from last year for how much the kids read. But if they read on top of that, they can unlock extra toppings and suggest what they want those toppings to be.
2: That is a delicious incentive to pick up some extra books this summer.
3: Oh, yeah. And hopefully we can get everyone out for that last day. So just as a reminder, no matter what branch you're at final day for the summer reading challenge is that Saturday, August 22nd. You can submit your ballots online. You can do it at the branch. There is ProRit prizes for kids, teens, adults, and everyone. Every book you read is a ballot you can enter. So definitely come in and register if you haven't already. It is not too late. And if you'd like to sign up for any of our programs that I mentioned or see what else we have going on, you can visit us at www.wellington.ca/library calendar.
2: Perfect. Rosie, thank you so much for joining us today and talking all about the Wellington County Library programs coming up in the month of August.
3: Thanks for having me, Chris.
2: Thanks, everybody, for listening. It's North Wellington Today on 88.7 The River, local radio at its best.
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2: For your Monday, you should be looking at clearing skies this morning, a high of 23 and the humidex at 26. Tonight, still clear until fog develops around midnight, the low could drop to 10. Tomorrow, expect sun and a high of 28.
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2: For your Monday, you should be looking at clearing skies this morning, a high of 23 and the humidex at 26. Tonight, still clear until fog develops around midnight, the low could drop to 10. Tomorrow, expect sun and a high of 28.
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2: For your Monday, you should be looking at clearing skies this morning. A high of 23 and the humidex at 26. Tonight, still clear until fog develops around midnight. The low could drop to 10. Tomorrow, expect sun and a high of 28.
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4: John McClellan Jack Johnson was born on August 20th, 1930 in Detroit, Michigan, but his heart and home were firmly rooted in Mount Forest, where he spent most of his life and left an enduring legacy of public service. Johnson's journey from local businessman to respected provincial politician reflects the values of community, commitment, and leadership that define Wellington North. Educated at Ryerson Polytechnical School, now Toronto Metropolitan University, Johnson began his career as a retail merchant, building strong ties to the people and businesses of Mount Forest. In 1951, he married Marie Lynn, also known as Marnie Johnson, and together they raised three children while actively contributing to the social fabric of their town. Known for his approachable nature and dedication, Johnson quickly became a trusted figure in local affairs. His political career began at the municipal level from 1968 to 1973. Johnson served as a councillor in Mount Forest, followed by 2 years as mayor from 1973 to 1975. These formative years allowed him to champion local development and strengthen community services. His leadership style, practical, people-focused, and deeply rooted in rural values, earned him widespread respect and set the stage for his entry into provincial politics. In the 1975 Ontario provincial election, Johnson was elected as a progressive conservative member of provincial parliament for the newly created riding of Wellington-Dufferin-Peel, defeating Liberal opponent Ted Sibbald by 712 votes. Over the next 15 years, he represented his constituents with integrity and consistency, winning re-election in 1977, 1981, and 1985 by increasing margins. When the riding boundaries changed in 1987, Johnson continued his service as MPP for Wellington, securing another victory before retiring from politics in 1990. During his tenure at Queen's Park, Johnson served as a backbench supporter of the governments of Bill Davis and Frank Miller, contributing to policies that shaped Ontario during a period of economic and social transition. From 1986 to 1990, he held key roles as chair of caucus and deputy opposition whip, demonstrating his ability to build consensus and guide legislative priorities. Though never appointed to cabinet, Johnson's influence was felt through his steady advocacy for rural communities and his commitment to fair governance. After leaving elected office, Johnson continued to serve the province. In 2003, he was appointed to the Alcohol and Gaming Commission of Ontario Board of Directors, a role that reflected his reputation for integrity and sound judgment. Jack Johnson passed away suddenly at his home in Mount Forest on June 25, 2009, at the age of 78. His wife Marnie had predeceased him in 2008. In recognition of his decades of service, a section of Highway 6 between Mount Forest and Arthur was officially dedicated as the Jack Johnson Memorial Highway on September 25, 2015. This tribute stands as a lasting reminder of his contributions to Wellington North and Ontario. Johnson's life is a testament to the power of local roots and public service, a story woven into the history of Wellington North, reminding us that leadership begins at home and can resonate far beyond.
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2: For your Monday, you should be looking at clearing skies this morning, a high of 23 and the humidex at 26. Tonight, still clear until fog develops around midnight, the low could drop to 10. Tomorrow, expect sun and a high of 28.
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0: For your Monday, you should be looking at clearing skies this morning, a high of 23 and the humidex at 26. Tonight, still clear until fog develops around midnight, the low could drop to 10. Tomorrow, expect sun and a high of 28.
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3: This is North Wellington today on 88.7 The River, local radio at its best. I'm Chris, joined today by Christine Veit from Safe Communities Wellington County. How are you, Christine?
4: I am great, Chris. Thank you for having me.
3: Thank you so much for joining us. We want to talk about back to school preparation. It is that month where we start to look ahead to September and returning to schools.
4: Exactly.
3: And all of the safety things that come along with that.
4: Yeah, and the biggest thing is that if your child is walking to school or riding their bike to school, we need to make sure that they are safe on our sidewalks and our roads.
3: So how do you advise people to go around that?
4: So I think the biggest thing is that we need to make sure that parents prepare their kids, right? So right now is a fantastic time to figure out a safe route to school.
3: Yeah.
4: Yeah. So we want to make sure that parents are kind of take that, if their kids are starting to actually ride their bikes to school, ride their bikes to school right now and practice it.
3: And go around the time of day that you would be headed to school. You'll see what the traffic's going to be like in that area.
4: Precisely. Because I think I've told you this before that like the fastest way to school isn't always the safest way to school.
3: That's true. Yeah.
4: Right. So basically you're talking to your kids about discussing the best routes to school. We're also practicing the route together. When can they go alone? Because we really want the kids typically to actually have a buddy. Right. So what do they do? Does the parent, do you want to walk your child to a friend's place that's halfway and then they can go together just to give them a little bit more independence?
3: Yeah.
4: So it's just, there's a lot of different things that we want to do. Like also, like at 10 or 11 years old, you may not necessarily know the street names. So always give your kids landmarks as they are going to school as well. So if you're not walking them to school, and also like, even if they're really, if they're younger, right? Before they actually start being able to walk to school on their own, make sure that they're recognizing traffic patterns when you're walking to school, when the light turns green, when the walking signal comes out, right? You know what I mean? Just get them to be more aware of what systems are in place to keep them safe.
3: We've been very fortunate in this region. We've always had a healthy supplement of crossing guards to help kids cross the street. We've been lucky in the last year or so where a lot more crosswalks have been installed, not just here in Mount Forest, in Arthur, across Minto as well.
4: Exactly.
3: And obviously those routes would be better to get to as part of the get to school routine as well.
4: Exactly. So important with the making sure that the kids are crossing over with the crossing guards. Totally agree with that.
3: For people that are in their vehicles and they're on their way to work and you've been getting used to now a whole summer of not having school buses on the road, not having as many pedestrians on their way to school, what do you have advice for drivers coming into September?
4: You know, I think we talked about it the last time. Take 10 Wellington, and especially now, make sure that you are aware of your surroundings, especially in the city centers. Right? Especially around school zones starting now, because obviously it's very hard to switch that on again back in September. So start recognizing that you're in a school zone or a safety zone and make sure that you start kind of recognizing that there could be a kid that might be crossing the street where they typically shouldn't.
3: And buses on the highways, of course, as well, picking up kids early in the morning and bringing them into town. That's going to slow down your morning commute. Maybe.
4: Exactly. So 10 minutes extra 10 minutes, people.
3: Anything else for back to school tips?
4: You know, and also, okay, so although I'm a huge proponent of walking to school and making sure that the kids either walk to school on their own, or parents walk their kids to school. Obviously, there are times where parents have to drive their kids to school. Just make sure that you're parking a little bit further down the road so the school zone does not get congested.
3: Yeah.
4: And yes, you may have to walk those 500 meters, unfortunately, from, you know, a street that's beside your school, but it prevents the congestion in the school zone.
3: Yeah, which sometimes that can get dangerous with a lot of cars and school buses and kids running around in there. Nobody likes to see that.
4: Precisely.
3: Christine, thank you so much for joining us today and talking all about some back to school safety tips as we get ready to get back to school in about a month from now.
4: Woohoo!
3: Thanks again for joining us today, and thanks everyone for listening. 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
0: For your Monday, you should be looking at clearing skies this morning, a high of 23 and the humidex at 26. Tonight, still clear until fog develops around midnight, the low could drop to 10. Tomorrow, expect sun and a high of 28.
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2: For your Monday, you should be looking at clearing skies this morning, a high of 23 and the humidex at 26. Tonight, still clear until fog develops around midnight, the low could drop to 10. Tomorrow, expect sun and a high of 28. Rah!

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1: For your Monday, you should be looking at clearing skies this morning, a high of 23 and the humidex at 26. Tonight, still clear until fog develops around midnight, the low could drop to 10. Tomorrow, expect sun and a high of 28.
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2: For your Monday, you should be looking at clearing skies this morning, a high of 23 and the humidex at 26. Tonight, still clear until fog develops around midnight, the low could drop to 10. Tomorrow, expect sun and a high of 28.
3: Are you ready? 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

0: 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Please pull over when it is safe to do so.
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2: For your Monday, you should be looking at clearing skies this morning, a high of 23 and the humidex at 26. Tonight, still clear until fog develops around midnight, the low could drop to 10. Tomorrow, expect sun and a high of 28.
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2: For your Monday, you should be looking at clearing skies this morning, a high of 23 and the humidex at 26. Tonight, still clear until fog develops around midnight, the low could drop to 10. Tomorrow, expect sun and a high of 28.
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0: This is North Wellington Today on 88.7 The River, local radio at its best. My name's Chris. I'm here with Amy Gross today, the Manager of Community Services for Mapleton. How are you doing, Amy?
4: I'm great. Thanks, Chris.
0: Thank you so much for joining us today. We want to talk about the Simmons Bridge Rehabilitation Project that's going on out that way. Tell us about the Simmons Bridge and the rehabilitation project.
4: So the Simmons Bridge has been closed now for just over a month, I believe, and we are putting effort into supporting our local businesses downtown Drayton, as it is a main access into our downtown core. Also for our community, it is a main artery running through there. It is infrastructure that belongs to the County of Wellington. So we've been working hard with them to come up with some creative ideas to support our community during the bridge closure time.
0: It's always painful when a bridge has to come out of commission for a while and shut down a road for any township or municipality, but it's necessary repair work that has to be done as well. So you said lots of creative ideas. Tell us about some of the things going on over in Drayton this summer.
4: As part of our efforts to support our local business community during the closure, we have come up with Drayton Worth the Detour campaign, and we have a passport campaign running right now where you can visit local businesses. When you visit them, have a service, or purchase an item, you are able to get a sticker. And once you fill your passport with stickers, you need to visit 6 different businesses. You can send it back in and drop it in one of our ballot boxes. And we have some cash prizes where you can win some money to be spent back into our local community to support those businesses.
0: That's a great incentive to get people to come out and continue shopping in Drayton. And there is so much to do and see in Drayton as well.
4: That's right. So you can come and visit us. You can visit one of our local restaurants. You can visit the theater. There's lots to do in town. One of our other events that we're looking forward to is our block party, which is coming up at the end of August as well. So we're going to put the closure to good use and have a street dance party on the 21st of August as well.
0: When these road closures and infrastructure upgrades have to happen, it is always a challenge for the businesses. How are you finding the participation from them as you're trying to do stuff to support and help out?
4: The participation from our local businesses has been phenomenal. The uptake on our campaign for our passports for the Drayton Worth the Detour campaign has been fantastic. We actually ran out of carts and had to order some more and get them distributed, which is great. That's what we want to see.
0: Perfect. Just added incentives for people to be coming down and continuing to shop downtown. And it's really not that painful.
4: No, it's not bad. You have to do, depending which way you're coming into town, you might have to do a little country block tour, but in Mapleton, it's always a beautiful drive.
0: What else is going on this summer over in Mapleton?
4: We have our farmers markets happening. We have one coming up in August, the first Monday of the month for August and September. So our last two markets will take place on those dates.
0: Fantastic. Amy, thank you so much for joining us today. We've been talking about the Simmons Bridge Rehabilitation and the Drayton Worth the Detour program going on. So if you are looking to get shopping this summer in the community, head on over to Mapleton, help out the people in Drayton and support them while the bridge is out. Amy, thanks again for joining us today.
4: Thank you so much.
0: And thanks everyone for listening. 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
2: Very good. Well, you know what? It doesn't always work out, but this actually has, that we finished that thing that we were going to do. And, you know, it's really come up against our friend Stephen Page. Please welcome back to our program a tradition that goes back into the 1980s.
3: Good morning,
2: Steve. Sweet, sweet friend. Look how good you look.
4: Look good, feel good, feeling great.
2: Yeah, man, you look fantastic. How are things?
4: Great. How are you guys?
2: Excellent. Well, we're good. We're good. You got your guitar there. And, you know, it's been a while since we've had a conversation with you, but it's been a busy couple of years, and you're still out letting people. I want to let people know that you're out there touring all the time. Yeah. When you go on the road, is it as a three-piece, a four-piece? You do stuff by yourself?
4: Kind of a mix of all those things. I like to travel the most as the Stephen Page Trio, which is me, and then Kevin Fox on cello and Craig Northey from The Odds on guitar. And it's just turned into a really good show. We've been doing this for 10 years now, and we're at that point where you're in a band and you can talk without actually talking. There's that, kind of that psychic communication, so that's pretty awesome. But then I also do the Trans-Canada Highwaymen, which is me, Craig Northey, Chris Murphy from Sloan, and Mo Berg from Pursuit of Happiness.
2: Wow.
4: And that's like just four old guys driving across Canada laughing.
2: It's like the Canadian traveling Wilburys.
4: Yeah.
3: You name all those bands, like The Odds, are they still a thing? Like, excuse me if that's an ignorant question, but are they still doing their thing? And
4: yeah, they are. And that's not an ignorant question at all. I realized it took me a long time to understand it. You know, the way that when we came up, it was pretty easy to know what was going on with all your favorite bands.
2: Yeah.
4: You know, whether there was just the pervasiveness of radio or Much Music or, you know, magazines and stuff like that. It's a lot harder to kind of, unless you get that fed to you in your algorithm, you don't see it. That's why people ask me all the time, like, are you still touring? And, you know.
2: You make a good point. It's not just about music information. It's about information in general. It used to all be sort of, you know, collated in one area. You watch the news at night. And, you know, we were talking about this a couple of weeks ago, Stephen, about how important, not us, but how important morning radio used to be in the culture, you know? We all grew up with Wally Crowder and Don Daynard and all these, Roger Ashby, all these famous morning shows. And now, you know, like, I know there's people doing them, but it doesn't seem to have the same gravitas that it once had.
4: Right. I've noticed also just with kind of looking at other bands, like how lucky that a band like, you know, or somebody like me or like the Bare Naked Ladies guys or 5440 or whatever can go out there and everybody knows all the words.
2: Yes.
4: That's another great example. But look at if you're a band now, you're really struggling. Even if you are selling really well, playing arenas or large theaters, there's not a guarantee that the audience knows all your material. They might know one or two songs, and you got to throw some covers in there in order to make it appeal.
3: Is that not the biggest compliment for a performer, when the audience is singing your songs word for word?
4: Yeah, it is the greatest thing.
3: Wow. I can only imagine. Wow.
4: Like to have a song like If I Had $1 Million, where it's like, you know, that's a song that used to kind of embarrass us when we were trying to, you know, well, I think, you know, because it's kind of lightweight and it's fun and it's frothy and it's not like, it wasn't our art material, right? And then you realize later on, like, who gets to actually have a campfire song that everybody knows in the bar? I mean, how lucky are we?
3: $1 Million, did you write that as sort of like a novelty song out of the gate, or?
4: Yeah, Ed and I, literally, as you hear it, like, he had his part of the song, If I Had $1 Million, and then I just answered with what I had, and we would just kind of improv that all the time.
2: Yeah.
4: Even what you hear on the recording is we did three kind of improv versions in the studio, and the producer, Michael Voivoda, chose the best take.
2: I wanted to ask about, the nature of songwriting, but one of the questions that just occurred to me is, you know, famously, the Beatles published everything under McCartney and Lennon, whether one wrote most of it or not.
4: Yeah.
2: Did you have a similar arrangement with Ed as you guys began? Was everything written by the Bare Naked Ladies, or was it a Stephen Page song?
4: No, it would be, in the early days especially, it would be kind of whoever contributed whatever part got that percentage. Like, so for example, a song like Brian Wilson was 100% Stephen Page. A song like If I Had $1 Million was a 50-50 split. And then there were other ones where, like, maybe Jim contributed part of it and would give him, like, you know, we'd start, like, whittling. You got 37.5% of this song. And then it was, after that, we kind of went, that's a little weird. Let's if you were part of the process, then you get an equal share. Mm-hmm. And so for the most part with Bare Naked Ladies in my era, that was me and Ed 50-50. Mm-hmm. But if somebody else contributed, then it would be a three-way split. And that was kind of it.
3: Speaking of, as Howard said, songwriting, this Christmas in Toronto, when you write this song, which you wrote recently, do you think I'm going to put a hook? Because the minute I heard that, I'm walking around the house singing it, and Howard said the same thing. You know, Christmas in Toronto. I've been singing it for 3 days now. Do you write a song with that intention ever, that I'm going to make it so hooky that it's going to hook everybody? Or
4: I don't think about it, but I think about what do I want to sing, right? You want to sing something that's like, that is memorable. Mm-hmm. But I think the producers of Murdoch Mysteries, because that's what it was from, they had asked mm-hmm. me part of this Murdoch Mysteries Christmas special, and would I write a song for it? And they said, we'd love it if it was like something about Christmas in Toronto. And I thought, well, you know, that's okay. If they gave me the title, then there we go. I'm going to just start. That's what I started singing. Christmas in Toronto. I don't want to. And it was like, oh, there you go. I don't want to. That's it. Because my first thought, of course, was they're going to hate this in Calgary. If I'm singing about how much I love Christmas in Toronto. Like, you know, the rest of us know that outside of Toronto, even inside Toronto, people don't like Toronto.
5: No, I know. Well, I've told the story.
3: That's growing, too, I'll tell you.
5: Because I'm from out west. And it's funny how I've spent half of my life living here. I'm a Torontonian, but a few times I've gone back home, and I've told Fred the story. I had both of my daughters were young, and we went to the car rental counter in Calgary, and the woman said to my kids, so we were living in Oakville, by the way, and they're like, she said, where are you girls from? And they said, Toronto. And she says this, a woman says to my kids, well, we won't hold that against you. And I laugh and I go, but I said, mm-hmm. I'm from Moose Jaw. Does that make me cool out here? Are we better now? But back to writing that song, like you just said it, like it was nothing that you went Christmas in Toronto, but you made a choice melodically.
4: Yes.
5: You could have done it. It could have been a somber thing. It could have been. How did you choose to make it that?
4: That's a hard question, because I sometimes that stuff's just kind of floating around in the back of your head. Sometimes the rhythm of a set of words might remind me of the rhythm of another set of words. And, you know, like it might remind you of another song. And you think, what is it about that song? Not melodically, but like what in the feel of it, how it makes me feel. Like it might be three times removed that gets back to what you're actually doing. And you might not be fully conscious of what all those things are, but you're bringing all those influences and ideas in.
3: Here's a question. Murdoch Mysteries come to you and they say, write us a song. Is that a different kind of pressure? Because I've often thought about that, like, you know, Springsteen, Philadelphia, Live and Let Die, McCartney, Lion King. They go to these guys and say, write us a song for this movie. Like, it just, I'm absolutely fascinated by the results. Like, how, under that kind of pressure to come up with that quality, and it speaks to this. That's got to be pressure.
4: Oh, yeah, it's big pressure. But I think I work well under that pressure. That was the same thing, like, when I was asked a few years ago to write that song for Ryan Reynolds for the Governor General's Awards, Canada Loves You Back, where they said, you know, can you write a song that's a tribute to Ryan Reynolds? And I thought, like, how do you write a song that, in order for it to work, it has to be both kind of funny and poignant? And that's his wheelhouse. Like, that's what he excels at. How am I going to kind of beat him at his own game? And so I just had to go, okay, just sit down and write it. Don't overthink it.
5: Right.
4: Get as much material on the page as possible. And you can always cut back. But if you start, like, just try to not overthink it. I think the songs that I overthink take too long to finish. And I hear them later, and I can still hear the gears turning, you know. I can hear the thinkiness of it, and I'd rather just feel the song and have the laughs come naturally. So that's a time constraint, and somebody else's expectations sometimes work. You mentioned the Lion King, and I remember I've seen this footage of Elton. I mean, he's incredible. Like, they hand him the lyric sheet or whatever, Can You Feel the Love Tonight?
5: Yeah.
4: Mm-hmm. Like 4 minutes later, he's got all the music.
3: I know. It's crazy.
5: Yeah.
4: He's able to put himself into that kind of state, that trance, whatever.
5: But I mean, I guess that's the genius, if you will, of being a songwriter.
3: Mm-hmm.
5: While you were talking about, you know, coming up with the pressure of writing a song to for something, and I'm going to play a little bit of Canada Loves You Back because I want to see. I've never heard it. It's Stephen and the Odds, it says.
4: Yep.
5: But how do you know when you started playing around with the melody of this current song, how do you know that that's not, this reminds you of some other melody? Like when you wrote Brian Wilson, how do you know, what makes you sure that maybe you're not channeling some Beatles riff?
4: It's that is one of the pluses of working with another songwriter. Like when you're collaborating, when Ed and I would always say, like, now we got to play a game of what song is that?
5: Yeah.
4: You have somebody else who's like, I think it's this. And so what I do now is, like, I'll play stuff I'm working on to my wife, to Craig from the Odds, to my kids, whatever, and go, is this something? Is this something else? And they'll go, no. Or they might say, oh, this little section here reminds me of this song. And what I've learned is all you do is you change one note in a little like 4 or 5 note run. You haven't stolen a song. You've got one phrase that might be the same or similar to another somebody else's song. You change a note, it's not somebody else's song now it's yours.
3: And as time goes on, does it become harder? Because every year there's thousands of songs, thousands of arrangements released. So is it anywhere close to being all used up?
4: Well, I mean, that was what that's kind of what the song It's All Been Done was all about, was like, are there any, like, if I shake my guitar down, are there any songs left in this thing?
5: That's great.
4: Like,
5: yeah. That's a great idea. And this was one of the things I wrote down, because Fred and I were both having this conversation before we hit record today about the nature of songwriting. And one of the things I wonder is, when you're writing a song like One Week or Brian Wilson or name any of the songs that became huge hits, do you know, is there a sense, like when you brought that song, Brian Wilson, as you know, my favorite theme song, did you know at the moment that you finished it or started it, or was there a point where you go, wow, this is really hooky, this is really good?
4: You know, I wasn't sure if it was good or not. Like I can hear the things I was thinking about when I was writing it. We're talking before about, you know, having a song kind of just pour out of you. That's one of those ones like that that you pray for as a songwriter, that you just hope the song just comes out and you don't really think about it until it's done. And I would listen to it later and go, oh, I could have fixed the lyrics there. This is a little clunky. Did I take this from something else? And what I love about it now is it's written by somebody who didn't know how to write songs. So for instance, it's got two different bridges in the middle.
5: Yeah.
4: A bunch of weird chord changes that don't make any sense, because all I was doing was following my idea of the melody. And I didn't know much about the structure. The only other thing I think about is, that starts with the drove downtown in the rain, quiet and slow. And then at the end, we repeat that drove downtown in the rain fast and up tempo and loud. And that's totally me just thinking, hearing Home for a Rest by Spirit of the West and going, you know how it starts with, you'll have to excuse me slowly. And then it's really up tempo at the end.
3: And what's wild about that, that's over 30 years ago now, isn't it?
5: Yeah, easily. Yeah.
3: You would have wrote that song. Where does the time go?
5: I wanted to come back to touring with material that's 30 years old. And I may have asked you this before, but I'm always fascinated. Again, it's your song. You've written a lot of that music. Mm. Are you ever, I know you're not tired of playing it, but are you ever playing it and you're like, in the, like you said, there's a second bridge coming up. Are you ever like playing it along going, what is that song? What is that note again? What's that? Where do I go
4: 100%.
5: Here?
4: Yeah. I mean, I don't, with a song like that, not that often, but what I will do sometimes, and I don't want anybody to think that I'm falling asleep in these songs. Sometimes I say I'm transcending. What I'm doing is you start to kind of get in this meditative state where you're up above it. And the worst thing you can do is kind of wake up in the middle of the song. I do it all the time with The Old Apartment, where I'm like, did I do the second verse?
5: Yeah, yet? Yeah.
4: And I look at Craig and he just looks at me like, you're doing fine. You're doing fine.
3: Wow.
4: But, you know.
3: I find that.
5: Sorry, Fred froze again there. Can you hear him, or is it just you and I now?
4: He's
5: back. You froze up there for a second there, Freezy.
4: Mr. Cold Miser.
3: No, I said that's very refreshing to hear you say that, because that happens to us all the time.
5: All the time. Mm-hmm. You know, Stephen, when I was doing stand-up full-time, and I would be on stage for 45 minutes, there would be, if it was the second show of the night, very often I'd be in the middle of, like, literally words coming out of my mouth and thinking, what am I going to eat? What will I have to eat later?
4: I don't mind having three layers of thoughts.
5: Yeah,
4: like,
5: yeah.
4: I think you kind of have to. Like, there's a bit of... I feel like performing on stage is, it's a bit of the you know, patting your head and rubbing your belly,
5: yeah,
4: where you're doing a bunch of different stuff. You're thinking of, yes, like you have to have that flow of the music and the chords on your guitar and play that right and expressively and be in it and mean it. But you also have to be looking at the audience and getting a sense of what they're feeling. You know, really have to have that sixth sense of their vibe out there. And then there's also, what am I going to joke about next? Do I have a good joke for this next thing? And maybe I need to rephrase that. I did the intro to the song last night, seemed to kind of not go over well. I got to figure out how to. So I'm thinking that while I'm singing Brian Wilson. And then there's a little part that after you says, I wonder if there's any snacks back there.
3: Yeah. Do you, are you at the point now of, instead of maybe being tired of doing this, being glad you can still do this, so to speak? Yeah.
4: I would say, like, in our 30s, I think I could probably speak for everybody. There's a sense where, you're really still exploring, you know, you're finding new things. I'm still finding new things as an artist now, but I'm less anxious for the world to care about it.
5: And probably less precious, less precious about everything as well.
4: Absolutely. But at the time, you know, you're making records, you're feeling really like you're at the top of your game, you're really vital, and people want to hear a song you wrote when you were 18. And that was a hard thing for us to connect with. Now, you know, I go to a show and we're talking about people singing along, like, there's three, sometimes four generations of a family there.
5: Yeah.
4: And those songs, so, like, I'm singing Million Dollars or What a Good Boy or Brian Wilson, those songs are like, whatever, it's the grandparents played it in the car when the grandkids were little. Like, it.
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4: Something that connects all these families.
5: Absolutely. Well, look at the three of us. You know, I moved to Toronto. I was 29. He was 33. We've been playing together radio and having you guys on the show. He's a grandpa. You know, like, we're of an age. You know, I was going to say, you talked about you're playing songs for your kids. I'm reminded, isn't your son and my daughter buddies?
4: I think you're right.
5: That's
4: right.
5: Spencer. Yeah. And what's your son's name?
4: Well, I have Isaac, Ben, and Jonah.
5: I think it's Jonah and Spencer that are friendly somehow. But I just want to ask about when people ask, you know, Bare Naked Lady songs. You're basically a solo artist with some other people. Does it bug you if they ask for a Bare Naked Lady song that you don't sing?
4: I used to get more annoyed by that. Like, you know, because the two lead singers in that band, and, you know, our biggest hit was One Week, which was one we both sang, but Ed wrote. So it was always, you know, someone would ask for an Ed song or a Steve song. And if they didn't know the difference, I would, well, like, I could be a little insulted by that. And again, now it's like, I know people still stop me sometimes on the street and they'll say, hey, I saw you guys in Orlando last year. You were great. And I'm like, that wasn't me. And they're like, oh, yes, it was.
5: So
4: like,
5: what do you do? What do you do if they ask? Do you sing One Week in your show?
4: I don't normally, but I might. No. I might throw a little bit of it in to entertain somebody.
5: Right.
4: But like, I do these live streams. I've been doing them since beginning of COVID.
5: I know,
4: 6 years now. And one of the things that really helped me reconcile with the whole catalog was that I started playing every song. I played every album in order. Mm-hmm. I played every song alphabetically, whatever, whether I sang them, whether I wrote them or not. And it really let me kind of just love them for what they are and who we were when we made them. And you feel this kind of sense of, like, I don't know, parental care for them.
3: Howard, I think we can relate to that because over the years doing the Humble and Fred show, we'd be certain situations and somebody would might give me credit for something Howard said or vice versa.
4: Right.
3: And it's like, oh, I said that. But at the end of the day, they just love the show. And that's what mattered, right?
4: That's exactly right.
2: Like and it's, I find that it's funny you bring that up, Fred, because, you know, we think our voices are fairly distinct. You know, I can certainly tell when I'm talking and when you're talking. But it's funny to me that other people, they'll go, oh, yeah, that time you said so. And I'll go, no, that was Freddie. And I'm like, how do you not know that? But, you know, all and I feel the same way. If they've come away from with a good feeling from us, well, that's great.
3: That's, yeah. And speaking of age, I mean, my kids are in their 40s, Steve, and I remember getting in my Jetta, driving up to my trailer, playing the yellow tape in the car. And I mean, again, my you talk about a family thing. Our family relates to that music for that very reason, you know?
2: As do my kids.
4: That means a lot to me.
2: Well, I was going to say the same thing. I have, you know, my daughters, my older daughter's Charlie, my youngest is Spencer, the one that knows Jonah. But they have this memory of going to our show at Christmas, you guys being there. I have there's a picture somewhere of my eight-month-old sitting on my lap watching you guys play in our studio. And the fact that, you know, it's kind of nice that we have this different relationship now. And, you know, you brought your guitar. You know, we would have been happy just to have a conversation. But since you have the guitar.
4: How can I not?
2: How can you not? Now, do you have a couple songs you want to play? Whatever you want to play is fine.
4: I figured I would play Brian Wilson for you.
2: I would love that. Is it possible to get, you know, because I'm dick around the guitar, as you know, and I was trying to learn to play Green Christmas the other day.
4: Yeah.
2: Do you do anything? Can you do anything off that record? That would be great. Just because, and again, I won't ask you how to play it because now with the internet, it used to be I'd have to like try and learn it myself, but now all the chords are easily available. And it's like an A. Is it an A seventh there? Is that what it is?
4: It's a D major seventh.
2: D major seventh. That's right.
4: Yeah, there we go. Let me just do a quick sound check. Tell me you can actually hear my guitar. I might have to change a setting on the Zoom.
2: Barely. Barely hit it. Yeah,
4: let me just make a little adjustment.
2: Yeah, go ahead. Go ahead. How is we've asked you this before? Not in put you on the spot. Oh, there we go.
4: Oh, there we go. You guys will probably echo a bit, but it'll probably be fine just for me.
2: Okay. Well,
4: take it away. Does it sound okay now? You can hear that, okay?
2: Yeah, but
3: there's a little bit of scratching.
2: Yeah,
4: a little bit of scratching, huh?
2: Yeah.
4: Coming from your microphone. Sounds fine on my end, so it's hard for me to tell. I got my original sound for musicians on. What happens if you guys mute your mics for a sec?
2: Okay, I can do that.
4: Still scratchy? Still scratchy, huh?
2: Don't play guitar for a second.
4: Yep.
2: And just talk.
4: Just talking to you now. Is it scratchy now? Still scratchy. Okay, hang on.
2: And we're in. But that's fine. That's fine.
4: They messed with the settings here on this Zoom thing recently. And so it's less easy to make the music come through. It just gets lots of all the whatever that echo cancellation.
2: Well, you're not scratching anymore.
4: Not scratching. There's no guitar, right?
2: And there's no guitar. That's right. Yeah, no guitar that we're getting at all. And we're not echoing anymore.
4: Right. You guys aren't echoing because we have the audio, whatever that sound cancellation thing in it. Let me think of how I can do this.
3: Well, let's put up with a little scratching.
2: Yeah, we don't care.
4: Is the scratching bad enough that we're
3: no. Once you start singing, you probably won't even hear.
4: All right. Well, you know, if it gets bad, but you know, just I'll cut the song short.
3: We'll shut her down.
2: You know, if you want, I'll go get my guitar. No, you use this. There we go.
4: There we go. Now we're scratching just like.
2: All right. We're gonna put up with it. Here we go.
4: The streets are paved with Christmas cheer. At least it's only once a year. Perfect parcels tied with perfect bows, and carols ringing in my ear. your house is scratchy. Pretty scratchy? I don't like it. Bundled up against the cold.
5: Yeah, you know, when you listen back to this, you're going to hate it.
4: Oh, God, I don't like hating stuff. Hang
5: you're going to absolutely hate it.
3: Yeah, that's not fair.
5: Yeah, it's not good.
2: But you know what it is in keeping with our brand. This is the kind of thing. So and you're plugged right in. There's no you don't have another mic you could just
4: no.
2: Make
4: so
2: the guitar.
4: So here it's this is like you know I just did my live stream on the same setup on Zoom the other day, but it has something to do with the audio settings that are baked into Zoom now. So like you know, what I do when I do Q&A is I have to kind of switch back and forth between what I just did there.
2: Right.
4: Mm-hmm. Scratchy, that doesn't help. That's not good.
2: No, and but now your mic is fine.
4: Yes, mm-hmm. because now I'm just... But the thing is... here. But as soon as I try and play my guitar, it cancels out my guitar. So I could sing you something a cappella, as we say.
2: Mm-hmm. Yeah, it's weirdly... It is weirdly canceling out your guitar.
3: Yeah. Or put your guitar up like a violin. Yeah, maybe.
4: Well, but see, even that...
2: Yeah, it's not playing.
3: Right.
2: It's
3: wow.
2: weird. Yeah.
4: Once it hears that, it says, oh, we're not supposed to have that. It turns it off.
3: Okay.
4: Oh, God.
3: Well, you know what? Your music is well known enough that speaking to you today was great. So
4: I could record one and send it to you. You could stitch it on the end of your podcast.
2: No, no, I was just seeing if, because sometimes Dan, our friend and a former producer, sometimes will have an idea. So I thought I'd just check and see if Dan was listening. But right now he's making his toast. So that's very. that's so funny, man. That's too bad.
4: It sucks. Let's just all think Brian Wilson together, okay?
3: Right now.
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16: Hello, everybody. Welcome to Farm Talk. I'm your host, Don Lewis, on 88.7 The River. And our guest today on Farm Talk is a repeat. Been here before, Corey Lewis. Welcome, Corey.
17: Thanks for having me again.
16: Yeah, it's fun to have you back. I want to hear all about the trip down to Oklahoma. I heard you took some bulls down to Oklahoma. Did they fare well for you?
17: Yeah, we took a few bulls down to the IFR and got through Oklahoma. And yeah, they did well. They did well.
16: So for our audience, IFR stands for?
17: International Finals Rodeo.
16: Okay, so this is a result of all the activity last summer. The best of the best go there. Is that sort of the way to summarize it?
17: Yeah, the top 15 cowboys in each event make it to the IFR, and you know, we had a couple bulls selected to go there as well.
16: So the bulls, the animals, get to go as well as the people?
17: Correct.
16: So, did you have, I was going to say, it wasn't quite in Oklahoma City. It was in a little town, what's it called?
17: Guthrie.
16: Guthrie, that's it.
17: Half an hour outside Oklahoma City.
16: Yeah. So, how did the boys ride on the bus going down?
17: They were good. They laid down for probably 15 of the 20 hours.
16: 20 hours. And did they have to show their passport to the border guards?
17: Yeah. Yeah, their own passports with their tests and, yeah.
16: So when you take the bulls down there, what do you have to tell them? Give them DNA samples or what?
17: Just their negative tests that are required for the state and country.
16: And then you just show up at the border and they check the truck and
17: scan their tags and keep going.
16: Keep going. The same coming back into Canada?
17: Yep. Yep. Exact same.
16: So they get used to that. Corey, it's actually, you're not saying too much about it, but it is kind of a bit of an honor to get invited for two bulls to go to Oklahoma, is it not?
17: Yeah, I think it's great. I mean, yeah, it's good.
16: There wasn't a lot of other Canadian stock down there, was there?
17: No, there is no other Canadian stock down there, but yeah, we had a few bulls selected to go.
16: So the top two bulls and owner of the rodeo, and when you're there, you won a belt buckle? What did you just win?
17: Yeah, they were able to win a round on one of our bulls there, so we got an award for that. And
16: which bull?
17: Doug.
16: Doug the Thud.
17: Yep.
16: Dougie. He makes the commercials here last year.
17: Yeah, he does. He seems to be the photo bull.
16: He's a photo bull.
17: Yeah.
16: Well, it's a bit of a feather in your cap. I'm proud of you doing what you're doing, but to be just the two bulls and for all of Eastern Canada, and they go down and they perform and they take the number one prize and you come home. Is there your wallet to be fat too, is it?
17: I would like to die. I wish. Yeah, it's a long ways to travel.
16: It is a long ways to travel, but you enjoyed it. You went down with a bull rider?
17: Yep. Yep. He Good. Qualified to go, and so we traveled down together.
16: Anyhow, I talk a bit about what you've just done. I guess probably it's more interesting to our local audience is what we're going to do. So Holstein is going to have their expo and rodeo coming up here shortly in the 1st of July. It's a bit earlier this year than other years. We've tried to avoid the fireworks festival and make it so everybody can have a chance to go. Anything you more than want to add about that one? The size of the rodeo, et cetera?
17: Yeah, we changed the weekends on it, and I think it might be more appealing with no conflict and have the fireworks right around the corner in Holstein on Canada Day. And
16: Yeah, that should be good. Fireworks are Saturday night after the Saturday night rodeo.
17: Right.
16: And it's going to be a big, gigantic fireworks, as it always is, the Optimus Club put on and that. I was reading this morning that two of the top shears from Holstein Agro Expo took the South Dakota Black Hills Award here just yesterday. The Kipfer boys, they're actually from Milverton, I guess, but they shear in Holstein all the time, and it's kind of glad to see that, too.
17: Yeah, I've seen that on somewhere. Yeah.
16: Corey, when you go down to these rodeos and that, and it's always in the back of my mind is the animal rights people, but we don't seem to hear as much about them lately, but were there a contingent of that at the rodeo in Oklahoma?
17: No, not down there.
16: No.
17: It's a bit of a different world.
16: So you're saying this is more of a made in Ontario situation, is it?
17: It is, yep.
16: Well, correct me if I'm wrong, though. Is it not seem that they're starting to understand what the rodeo people actually do? Or are they?
17: No, I think, there's still a lot of people out there that don't see it. But it might hopefully get in the right direction soon.
16: I guess they come and talk to Doug the Thud. They'd get some firsthand experience, wouldn't they?
17: They might. Yep.
16: It doesn't take much to get him going if you just put that little cinch on him and he gets ready for action, doesn't he?
17: No, he knows. They know when it's game time. They're pretty calm and handled and pampered and looked after pretty well.
16: So the rodeo that you are planning for Holstein this year, anything different in the rodeo coming up? Just the same? The mini chuck wagon races were pretty popular. Are they coming back or you don't know that yet? You're shrugging your shoulders. It's a little hard to hear the noise.
17: I don't know what we've decided on that yet. Yet to be determined.
16: To be determined. Well, they were pretty popular last year. I hope that the producer gets them back. So Catch and release. This is a big thing you see in Oklahoma for the ladies, and I call them catch and release, but they're roping, calf roping.
17: The breakaway roping.
16: Breakaway roping, yep. Yes. The breakaway. Catch and release is like fishing.
17: Yep. The breakaway roping has taken off pretty big lately.
16: Is the breakaway roping a result of the animal groups, too? Or like not having, or is it just because it's a different class or what?
17: I guess a ladies' event of the calf roping. So, yeah.
16: Less physical demands.
17: Yeah.
16: Okay. So, Corey, were there any other Ontario guys that did well down there? And they were mostly Quebec and Ontario guys.
17: Yep. Yeah, there was a handful of guys down there. I think that there was a few guys able to pick up some money here and there. And, yeah, I think everything went all right.
16: So, what would have... If you rode that bull, the guy that rode the bull, I guess he was from Oklahoma that won the prize on Doug.
17: Yeah.
16: Yeah. So what would it be his cash?
17: Well, it would have been a few thousand dollars for that round.
16: Two or three thousand.
17: Yeah.
16: Yeah. Well, I guess it's worth getting your head shook. I don't think I'd see myself going on that. Shake me to pieces in one go. Anyhow, I digress. Corey, we want to talk about the rodeo and hosting here and that. So you're changing the rodeo a bit. You said we're just having two rodeos and hosting?
17: Yeah, I think that's the plan for now anyways.
16: So Friday night and Saturday night?
17: Yep.
16: And the usual sheep shearing competition will be interspersed amongst that. They're also having something that hasn't been at the rodeo before, although it's not actually going to be on site at the rodeo. It's at the park in Holstein. It's the Classic Car Show. Will be on in Saturday morning and when the slack's on. So I guess those that come to the rodeo can take both in at the same time if they want.
17: Lots going on.
16: Yeah.
17: Nice to see.
16: So tell me a bit more about the rodeo. Where do you see your bull business going through the summer and that?
17: Hopefully everything's just as busy as it was before, and the attendance at every rodeo was outstanding, and I mean hopefully everything keeps going that way and people are still keen to come out and watch.
16: What does it take to bring a crowd out to the rodeo?
17: To give them a good show and make them want to come back next year.
16: Can you bore people at a rodeo?
17: No, I'm sure it's possible.
16: Yeah. The international rodeo that we were talking about, you could watch it on the Wrangler channel.
17: Yeah, on the Wrangler network.
16: Yeah, Wrangler network. And it was very 1-2, 1-2, right? It was done. There was no space in between anything.
17: Yeah.
16: For lack of a better word, it's sort of choreographed to be done quickly. Is that achievable at all rodeos or just because they had the tape to play with or how did they do that?
17: No, that's the way it is. Like, it's very doable, and with that many contestants at the rodeo, they had 15 contestants in each event, so if it's not put through quick and organized, then it can be drug out a very long time, so.
16: So they have 15. What would you have at your rodeos?
17: I mean, in most events, you're going to have anywhere between 8 to 12 in your events during a show, and...
16: So... Always going to ask this question, and you could tell me, I'm 18-year-old, I want to get involved in the rodeo. How do you do it? You just show up and say, I can ride a bull, and they stick you on, or do you say, come out and show me how you can ride a horse? Or
17: yeah, pretty much. I mean, I guess there's schools and lessons and stuff like that. If you wanted to ride a horse, there's lots of lessons to barns and stuff to go around to, and you can get that stuff done there and get yourself into the community. And or if you're looking to get into the rough stock, there's schools around. You can look them up on the internet, and or get in touch with

0: Okay. And injuries are something, or you basically are on your own, but injuries are sort of no more than any other sport, I guess, are they?
1: Well, it's all part of it.
0: Yeah. Well, I know, yeah, it certainly would be for me. I last 2 seconds in there. So you got the bulls going in. Who supplies the rest of the rough stock?
1: At our rodeos, BJ, the guy that owns Rawhide Rodeo, he supplies all the bucking horses, and Ed Dwittering brings all the roping stock and whatnot. So between the three of us, we have everything.
0: So it's like there. Three people, and you're under a contract to the rodeo. So
1: yep.
0: How many rodeos have you got this summer lined up?
1: Probably somewhere between 12 and 15, I think. Somewhere between, yeah.
0: 12 and 15. So the one at Holstein, and there's one, I guess, I don't know where else there is, but there's one around.
1: Everywhere. Yep.
0: Well, Corey, I'd like to dig in more to how you feel where you see you're going in the rodeo show, but maybe it's an unfair answer because you don't want to share with me your business venture, but you have to take all these bulls to all over the countryside. You have X number of bulls, and how many bulls does it take to do one show?
1: It depends on how many entries you get and whatnot, but I mean, typically we're taking about 15 bulls to each event, and then you'll rotate them and take a different group of 15 to the next one next weekend. So
0: they need a week off?
1: Yeah, most.
0: So they're like NFL football players, they need a week off.
1: Yep, and sometimes it's just the miles and everything it takes to get up and down the road that's good for them to have a rest. And
0: so a bull basically performs every 2 weeks.
1: Yeah.
0: And do you select, how do I word this, there must be some preference for certain shows for certain bulls, is there?
1: Yeah, like to the bigger rodeos, we'll try and organize it so we take the better bulls there with more added money.
0: Oh, I guess that's where I'm coming. So the bulls are all scored as well.
1: Yeah, the bulls make up half the score of the
0: so ride. Your bulls are scored and they're stacked up, and you say you got 40 bulls for easy argument's sake, and you got 20 that are all scoring 80, and the other 20 are only scoring 40.
1: Yeah.
0: Do you always blend them, or do you send 40 and 80, or?
1: No, you try and keep them at their same
0: score.
1: Yeah. Like, so you have an even pen of bulls, so it's a fair playing field for the riders, I guess.
0: It could be interesting trying to determine that, though, too.
1: Yeah, and it just takes time to learn the bulls, and then you can determine which bulls can handle the road better, and yeah.
0: What about the Bronx? Same way?
1: Yeah, they're the same way.
0: So all the stock is sort of graded out?
1: Yep.
0: Except the calves wouldn't be, would they?
1: Yeah, I don't have a whole lot to do with them, but I'm sure that they have their same ways like that, too, that...
0: Huh. Well, it sounds like an interesting job for a young person because you're doing a lot of traveling. So you're on the road 14 weekends out of how many, I guess? You don't hardly miss any weekends in the summertime. You're not away.
1: Yeah, it seems that we're usually from the middle of May to the end of September, we're usually gone pretty much every weekend somewhere between
0: Ontario. So there's some young guy out there who wants to really... enjoy his weekends traveling around Ontario and Quebec. He should hop on the rodeo train, should he?
1: We could always use a hand.
0: You might not say that too loud. You'll hear somebody come in here. Corey, we're just about a commercial break. In fact, I think probably it's a good time to go to commercial break. Ladies and gentlemen, I'm your host, Don Lewis, on Farm Talk 88.7 The River. And our guest today is Corey Lewis. We're talking about the up-and-coming Holstein Rodeo. We'll be right back.

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0: Welcome back, everybody, to Farm Talk on 88.7 The River. I'm your host, Don Lewis, and our guest today is Corey Lewis. Corey is from the rodeo at Holstein and runs CJ Bucking Bulls. Corey, we're talking about the bulls off air here in the schools. So I'm interested. I want to learn bull riding. I want to learn about the rodeo. You go to the school. What happens? What's a typical day when you go to the schools?
1: Well, you just go through all the shoot procedures and learn the basics on a, you can get on a drop barrel, so it kind of simulates a...
0: Drop barrel is a...
1: It simulates a bull. It's just a barrel with a...
0: Oh, with a rope rod.
1: Goes up and down, and yeah, so they don't throw you into the dirt. You can learn the basics, I guess. And
0: you see those at some bars.
1: Yeah, kind of the same idea, yep. So you learn what that is, and then you can most likely you're going to get on some very low end stock and just kind of get your feet wet before you get on the real deal, I guess.
0: So you get many kids that show up and say, "I want to do this, I want to do this," and then when they get on the animal, they, "Oh, I don't want to do this."
1: You don't. Yeah, it happens quite often.
0: Or
1: they'll do it once and you don't see them again.
0: I see. Where do they come from?
1: Everywhere.
0: Well, you don't see an urban-rural mix, or...?
1: No, I mean, most of the time it's kids from the country that want to try it out, but every once in a while somebody will come out of the city and figure out what bull riding is, and...
0: They want to try it?
1: Yeah.
0: I know at the rodeo in Holstein, it's been many a time we've had people that will come up and ask if they can ride the bull, not knowing what it's all about, right? They want to pay to go for... I think some of them are enthralled by that 8-second thing.
1: Yeah.
0: You know, especially that song that's played.
1: Yeah.
0: You really can't do such a thing, though, can you? Or is there in some of the bigger roles where you can pay your money and take your chances?
1: Oh, yeah. I mean, you can pay to do it, or... Yeah, you can try it anywhere, anytime. I mean, we've had lots of people come get on their first bull at a rodeo. So
0: what do you have to sign, a release or something?
1: Yeah, all your safety waivers and whatnot. And
0: Well, I don't know. It somehow seems hard for me to get convinced of this, but anyhow, that's the way it is. Safety is a big thing at the rodeos. I know that because you wear different equipment now than they used to wear.
1: Yep.
0: And you explained to us the last time you were on here that, I mean, the only thing is you just don't want to be underneath that bull. And that's the first few seconds that you got to try and stay there on top.
1: Yeah, you don't want to end up underneath them.
0: So, will the flak vest and that protects you from what? The horn or the hoof or
1: impact? It'll spread the impact, so it's not direct.
0: So, is it a regular flak vest like the military would use?
1: Yep.
0: Where do you get them?
1: Online.
0: Somewhere. Sort of them, eh?
1: Yep.
0: So then the hoof lands on the flak vest and spreads the load out over a wider area.
1: Yeah, so it doesn't.
0: Same thing with the horn?
1: Yep. Just any impact, it'll spread the load out.
0: Some guys wear face masks, some don't.
1: It's all preference, personal preference.
0: So does the bull ever bring his head back to you?
1: Yep.
0: That would be the reason you'd want face mask, would it?
1: Yeah, and then sometimes you'll see those people put a face mask on after that.
0: I don't think I'd want to get bumped in the tooth with a bull's horn.
1: No, they typically win.
0: Typically about it is they always win.
1: They usually win.
0: Oh, well. So what do you got lined up for this summer? Are you going to bring Doug back and Dance Monkey and International Gangster or what else?
1: Yeah, we'll pretty much have all the same bulls, plus we'll have a whole new crop of our young bulls that we raised. So they'll be three-year-olds and they'll be new to the game, it'll be new for them. So
0: they have to be 3 years old before they can be rode?
1: Yeah, well, I mean, they don't have to be, but by the time they're big enough and mature enough and ready to handle the road, they're 3 years old. It seems to be the year.
0: You train them, though, start when they're what, 10 months old?
1: Yeah, about a year. Usually the springtime of their, about when they're one, we'll start doing work on them. And
0: so how do you stop them from getting too friendly?
1: You don't really.
0: It's in their disposition, whether they are or they aren't.
1: Yeah, I mean, if they don't make the cut, they don't make the cut. You need to have them calm enough that they're going to handle all the road and handling up until it's game time. And so there's a, I guess there's a happy medium of them knowing when their job starts when the gate opens.
0: So you go all the way to Oklahoma there, and you took Doug down there and Dance Monkey. So they're put in a pen. Do you think they recognize you as soon as you walk up to them?
1: Well, they probably do once I walk over with a bag of grain and a bale of hay. That's probably...
0: Oh, that's him again.
1: Yeah, they probably know who I am then.
0: So I guess where I'm coming from here in that, it must be an advantage to be in the ring as and you do an alternate thing, is that you're the, I call it the rodeo, the bull clown. That's not the right term. What's the word?
1: The bullfighter.
0: Bullfighter. You're in there trying to draw the bull away from the riders. That's part of your job. So do you think it gives you a hand up, I mean, that you know the bulls?
1: I don't think so, no.
0: The bulls just sort of lose their position and just go for it when they get out there.
1: Yeah, they're in their own zone.
0: I noticed when I watched the show that Wrangler, the Wrangler show, that Dance Monkey liked the barrel.
1: Yeah, that was a new thing for him.
0: Why is it some bulls like hitting the barrel and some don't?
1: I don't really know, to be honest with you. Sometimes when they hit something once and it moves, then they're gonna keep going back to it.
0: He seemed to like the barrel, didn't he?
1: Yeah, he did. He even went back a second time.
0: What about the poor guy in the barrel?
1: I'm sure, I've never been in one, but I don't think it looks like much fun.
0: I remember we used to have a photographer from Toronto win the barrel hosting when the ABARK rodeo was on.
1: Okay.
0: And he got hurt real bad one time.
1: Oh?
0: Yeah.
1: Yeah, I could see that.
0: Broke his shoulder, bladed or a crawler bone or whatever for some reason. But I'm not sure what happened that day, but the bull took a dislike into the barrel, and away he went. The bull provides a lot of entertainment to the crowd, too. When he goes around the ring and back and forth, and people are clapping for the bull. I swear to God that sometimes people cheer more for the bull than they do for the rider.
1: Yeah, sometimes they do, and it seems like especially here in Holstein they do. They don't care who wins. They just want to see the bulls do a good job.
0: And it wouldn't be because we had Doug the Thud on the radio or something, right?
1: Yeah, maybe.
0: We'll have to get Doug and Dance Monkey on when we do the advertising, the promotions.
1: Yeah,
0: this summer coming up.
1: Yep.
0: Corey, we're almost getting to the end of our show here, and I've been doing lots of talking. I need to get you talking more about the rodeo and where you're going to go for the next. Do you see yourself doing this when you're 30?
1: If everything goes right, hopefully.
0: Well, hopefully. I hope you are. How many bulls did you say you take to show? 15?
1: About 15, give or take. Just depends how many guys enter. It's all, we don't know till about 2 weeks before when the guys will enter, and then we'll know how many to take there for that.
0: Well, it takes a sizable truck to haul 15 bulls, too, then.
1: Yeah, I mean, usually we're running around with the pot by the time we have a few junior bulls and a couple extra bulls. Yeah. We usually have 20-some head to go around about everywhere.
0: Well, Corey, I want you to stay with us, and we'll talk about the rodeo coming up in Holstein. It's coming up on July 1st, June 30th and July 1st. And Corey Lewis from CJ Bucking Bulls is with us today. We've talked a lot about his bulls and his trip to Oklahoma. Well, we just talked about everything. School. Corey, thank you for coming out. Ladies and gentlemen, I'm your host, Don Lewis, on 88.7 The River and Farm Talk. We'll catch you next week.

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